0: This is my little brother George. This is Mummy Pig. And this is Daddy Pig. Peppa Pig. Spooky Clubhouse.
1: Peppa and her friends are playing at the clubhouse. Here is Mr. Fox.
2: Hello, everyone.
3: Hello.
0: What are you selling today, Mr. Fox?
2: I've got pumpkins, bats, witches' hats.
0: Why?
2: For Halloween, of course. People love making things look scary on Halloween.
0: Mummy, can we make the clubhouse look scary?
4: Why not? What have you got, Mr. Fox?
2: I've got a Halloween value multi-pack. And it comes with a free plastic pumpkin.
4: Oh, thank you.
0: Thank you!
5: Ooh, bats! Spiders!
6: Let's make the clubhouse scary.
0: Let's make it look really scary. Then show our mummies and daddies.
7: My mummy and daddy don't like scary things.
0: Oh, let's make it just a little bit scary. Okay.
1: Peppa and her friends are making the clubhouse just a little bit scary.
8: This pumpkin has no face. We can draw one.
0: Nice.
7: Can I draw too? We've got other plastic vegetables in the fridge. I'll draw on the carrot.
1: Everyone likes drawing faces on plastic vegetables.
0: There.
4: Oh, those look lovely.
0: Don't look yet, Mummy. We're not finished.
4: Okay, I won't look.
7: What else is in the box?
6: Some ghost stuff.
0: Ooh. Ah, that's too scary.
7: Sorry, Pedro. If you want, we can be friendly ghosts.
0: What do they do?
7: They say, hello, very nice to meet you.
0: Hello, friendly ghost. I'll be a witch.
7: Me too.
0: Witches also say, hello, my pretty.
9: Hello, my pretty.
7: What else is in the box?
5: Aww.
1: The box is empty.
6: We need more scary things.
7: What about a puppet show?
0: My monkey can do it. And Owly can do it too. Let's get the mummies and daddies. Mummies and daddies. Come and see our spooky clubhouse.
5: Ooh.
0: It's only a little bit scary.
10: Oh, good.
0: First, see the scary vegetables.
11: Ooh. Ooh. Ah, I've never seen a scary tomato before.
0: And these are the ghosts.
7: Ooh. Ooh, that's scary.
8: Don't be scared, Mummy. We are friendly ghosts. Hello, how do you do?
2: How do you do, Mr. Ghost?
0: Come and see the witches!
5: Ooh, witches!
7: I forgot what else to say.
0: Hello, my pretties.
7: Oh, yes. Hello, you are pretty.
12: Oh, thank you, Miss Witch.
0: And the last scary thing is a puppet show!
7: Ooh. Hello, Owly. Would you like some tea?
13: Oh, yes, please. Have you got any biscuits?
7: No, we have no biscuits.
13: Ah, no! No biscuits!
7: That is the end.
10: A tea party with no biscuits? That is scary.
0: But not too scary, Daddy.
10: No, Peppa. It was just a little bit scary.
0: Oh, goody.
1: The grown-ups like the spooky clubhouse. Everyone likes the spooky.

0: little brother George. This is Mummy Pig. And this is Daddy Pig. Peppa Pig. Living above the shops.
1: Today, Peppa is going to play at Freddy Fox's apartment.
2: Hello, Peppa.
0: Hello, Freddy.
2: Come in through the shop.
1: Freddy Fox lives above his daddy's shop. Hello there, Mummy Pig. What can I get you today?
3: Nothing today, thank you, Mr. Fox. I just came to drop off Peppa.
1: Oh, all right then.
2: Come this way, Peppa. This is the secret door to where I live. Watch this. There is another way in, but it's not as exciting. Look, I waved at you from here.
0: Wow! You can see all the people in the street. Hello, Mummy!
3: Oh, Peppa, you gave me a shock.
2: People in the street don't know we are here.
3: Be good. See you later.
0: Bye-bye!
2: Bye! I'll show you the rest of the apartment. Come on. This is the bathroom.
0: We have a bathroom too.
2: And this is my bedroom.
0: Wow. This is like where I live.
2: Yes, I just live above the shops.
0: What was that?
2: Oh, that's our neighbours.
0: Do other people live here?
2: Yes. Same building, different apartments. We can talk.

0: bedroom and a bedroom?
1: Yes,
0: and a lounge
1: and a kitchen, just like you. This is the kitchen.
0: Do you have a garden?
1: No, we play in the park. But there is the roof.
2: Hello, children. Are you behaving yourselves?
0: Yes, Daddy. Can we show Peppa the roof, please?
1: Please?
2: Oh, of course.
3: That's the other door to my flat.
4: That one isn't secret.
0: More doors and more stairs.
1: This is the roof.
5: Hello, Peppa.
0: Oh, hello, Candy.
6: Candy Cat is on the rooftop with her mummy.
5: Have you come to see where we live?
0: Yes. Do you live on the roof?
7: No, we live in the flat below.
5: But I love being up here on the roof.
7: It's so relaxing.
2: I think it would be even more relaxing if we made it into a roof garden.
8: Ooh.
7: Well, it's too hot to do that today, so who would like an ice lolly instead?
9: Me!
0: Me!
7: Okay, I'll call Mr. Cat.
5: My daddy's cafe is downstairs on the street.
10: Hello, Mr. Cat's cafe. Ice lollies? Sorry, there are no ice lollies left. Have you tried next door? Hello, Mr. Fox's shop. What's that? Ice lollies? Certainly. They come in packs of five.
7: Perfect. We'll send the basket down.
6: Police Officer Panda is using a basket to collect the ice lollies.
2: Ice lollies for everyone!
9: Hooray!
0: Yummy! I think living above the shops is great!
9: Yes!
6: Freddy, Candy, Peggy and Pandora love living above the shops.

0: little brother George. This is Mummy Pig. And this is Daddy Pig. Peppa Pig. Roof garden.
1: Peppa and her family have come to help their friends today.
2: Hello, Peppa.
0: Hello, Candy and Freddy.
3: We're making a garden on the roof.
0: I know. I'm here to help. What do I do?
3: Pick a pot and take it up.
2: This way. Up the stairs.
4: Ooh. There are a lot of stairs.
0: Hello, Peppa. Hello, Peggy and Pandora.
5: Oh, thank you very much, Peppa.
0: Oh, is that the roof garden?
5: Well, it's a start.
3: We need more plants.
5: A few flowers and bushes will make all the difference. And maybe some tiny trees.
4: I'm not carrying a tree up those stairs.
3: You can use the lift.
4: What? Nobody told me there was a lift.
6: That's it. Little pots for the children, big pots for the grown-ups.
1: Peppa and her friends have brought all of the plants up to the rooftop.
5: Ooh, that's all the potted plants and flowers.
4: And little trees.
3: It would be even better if there was grass.
7: Oh, I've got plastic grass. That will last for 1,000 years.
2: Real grass is better.
5: Oh, but we need soil for real grass to grow.
4: I can't carry any more.
5: You don't have to, Daddy Pig. I will call Mr. Bull.
8: Hello, Mr. Bull speaking.
5: Hello, Mr. Bull. We need soil for our roof garden.
9: Can you help?
8: Yes. If you can stop the traffic, I can park my truck crane.
6: Stop!
1: Police officer.

0: Mr. Panda is stopping the traffic so that Mr. Bull can park his truck crane.
1: Crane! Crane!
0: George loves cranes.
2: Oh, here comes the soil.
3: That's a big heap of soil.
4: Who wants to rake it flat?
5: Me!
0: Pepper and her friends are making the soil flat.
6: There!
7: Oh, but where is the grass?
8: Oh, do we have to wait for the grass to grow?
4: No, we don't have to wait at all.
0: Ah, here it comes now.
2: Thank you, Mr. Bull.
9: No problem.
0: Emergency over.
2: OK, children, let's roll this grass out.
0: Pepper and her friends are rolling out the grass.
8: Yeah, nice and grassy.
10: All it needs now is a little pond.
4: Oh, I have just the thing.
3: That doesn't look like a pond.
4: It's a tiny pond. You just dig a hole, pop it in the ground, and add some water.
3: Oh, it's lovely. But there's something missing.
8: Look, Mrs. Duck.
11: Ah, now we have the perfect roof garden.
2: Ready for a picnic. Hello, Mr. Cat. Can you send the picnic up, please, dear?
12: Will do.
0: Police Officer Panda is using a rope to collect the picnic.
11: A picnic for everyone!
5: Hooray!
7: A picnic! In the garden!
13: On the roof!
8: This is the best roof garden ever!

0: Brother George. This is Mummy Pig. And this is Daddy Pig. Peppa Pig. Moving day.
1: Peppa is going to play with Candy Cat today.
2: Hello, Candy.
3: Hello, Peppa.
0: Bye, Mummy.
4: Have fun.
1: Now Emily Elephant has arrived with her family.
3: Hello, Peppa.
0: What are you doing here?
5: We're moving my granny.
0: Does your granny live here?
4: Yes, but not for long.
6: Hello, Mum.
4: Hello. Everything is packed. Is there anything we can do to help? Well, that's very kind, but I haven't got much stuff. Just a bed, a chair.
0: Where's your TV?
4: I don't have one.
3: Is that why you're moving?
4: No, I'm going to live in a house with no stairs.
7: Well, we will all miss you.
4: I will miss you too. And I'll even miss all that noise.
8: Granny Elephant!
0: Oh. We came to say goodbye.
4: Oh, goodbye, children.
6: Everything's in the van, Mum. Are you ready?
4: Yes. Come and see me in my new home sometime.
8: We will. Bye-bye.
4: Bye.
0: So, what happens now?
3: New neighbours move in.
1: The new neighbours have arrived.
0: Hey, that's my friend Rohan Rhino.
1: Peppa and Rohan made friends on a cruise ship holiday.
0: Rohan!
4: Yay!
9: Hello, Peppa.
0: These are my friends. They live here.
9: And now I live here too.
8: Hello, Rohan.
10: You've got a lot of stuff.
11: Yes, we need a trolley.
1: Red or green trolley?
11: Oh!
1: Mr. Fox, at your service. My shop sells everything.
12: Oh, do you sell spanners, Mr. Fox?
1: Of course.
10: Great. Thank you, Mr. Fox.
9: Why do you want a spanner, Daddy?
12: This sofa is too big to go through the doorway. I need a spanner to take it apart. Aha!
10: Then we can carry it through the door in bits.
4: That's clever.
11: Oh, dear. My piano is also too big for the doorway.
9: Let's take it to bits with spanners.
11: No. A piano won't come apart like that, Rohan.
6: Hello, hello, hello. Piano too big for the doorway, is it?
0: Yes, too big for the doorway. But maybe it would go through the window.

0: But how would we get a piano up there?
1: Mr. Bull can lift things with his crane.
2: Hello, Mr. Bull speaking. You want to lift a piano through a high window? I'll be right there.
3: Stop!
4: Mr. Bull has arrived with his truck crane.
0: Hello, Mr. Bull. We need this piano through that window.
2: Big job, that. I'll have to take the window out.
4: Mr. Bull is taking out the window frame.
2: Now, let's have that piano.
5: Oh, look at that, it's working. Oh, great work.
0: Thank you all very much.
5: Feels like home already.
2: Just put the window back. Now you're all moved in.
6: Hooray!
7: Fruit juice, biscuits.
8: I'm going to like living here.
1: And we're going to like you living here too, Rohan.
9: Now I have even more friends to play with.

0: little brother George. This is Mummy Pig. And this is Daddy Pig. Peppa Pig. Everybody sleepover.
1: Tonight, Peppa and Pedro are having a sleepover with Rohan. Rebecca and Susie are having a sleepover with Candy. Danny and Zoe with Freddy. And Emily and Gerald with Peggy and Pandora. Everyone is having a sleepover tonight.
0: My daddy said there'll be shooting stars tonight.
2: Can we watch them from the roof garden?
3: Yes, when it is night time. But what do we do now?
2: Let's play a game.
4: I know. Hide and seek.
2: I love that game.
1: Candy, Susie and Rebecca are going to play hide and seek.
5: If you hide, I will seek.
2: Okay.
1: Yeah, Gerald, Emily, Peggy and Pandora are going to play hide and seek.
6: Oh, but I'll be able to smell where you're hiding.
2: So you should hide.
5: And I will do the looking. Ready? Steady? Go!
1: Freddy, Zoe and Danny are playing hide and seek.
7: Three, four.
1: Everyone is playing hide and seek.
2: Six. Seven.
0: I know a good place to hide. Follow me.
5: Nine. Ten. Ready or not, I'm coming to find you. Where are you?
2: Candy! I'm hiding here.
8: Oh.
2: I know somewhere else to hide.
9: Hello, you two. What have you done with Danny?
0: Shh, Mummy. We're playing hide and seek.
9: Oh, I see.
0: Oh, back this way, Zoe. Excuse me.
9: Yes, Pedro?
0: Can I hide in your kitchen, please?
9: Am I looking after you?
0: Not really.
9: Oh, okay.
4: I'm coming to get you.
9: Susie?
10: Don't panic. Everyone is sleeping over.
11: Just keep your eyes and ears open.
12: Oscar Bravo, Pedro on second floor, over.
11: Roger that, Mrs. Cat.
2: I know someone.
11: Emily, heading your way.
12: Do you have Rebecca or Susie there? Over.
9: No, I have... Oh, Freddy and Peggy.
2: I am Pandora.
9: Sorry, Pandora.
12: I have a Pedro and an Emily. Over.
9: No, now Peggy and Pandora. Over.
11: I do hope they're no trouble.
12: No trouble at all.

0: in my lounge cupboard.
1: Oh, in the cupboard. Found you. I found you. Found you. Found you.
2: Everyone is found, and the big game of hide and seek is over.
3: Let's play it again.
4: I don't think I've got the energy.
5: Mrs. Fox, I'm a bit hungry.
6: Is there anything to eat?
7: Yes, I can smell pizza.
8: Follow me.
2: Freddy Fox has a very good sense of smell.
9: Pizza!
10: Yes, I've made plenty of pizza for everyone.
6: Yummy! Delicious.
4: We should do this again.
3: Oh, it's night time.
5: What was that?
7: That was a shooting star.
5: Look, another one.
11: Everybody, make a wish.
12: Then it's time for bed.
5: Aww. I wish we could have more everybody sleepovers.
11: Oh, shh. Don't tell us what you're wishing for.
2: Peppa loves everybody sleepovers. Everyone loves everybody sleepovers.

Hey guys, it's Arena. Welcome back to Fantastic Korean Dishes, where we cook up simple but delicious Korean meals. Today, we're going to be cooking Korea's favorite street food, and that is, you guessed it, 떡볶이. Now, there's two kinds of 떡볶이. The first is a spicy version, and that's, of course, made from gochujang. That's probably the most popular one, and you can find it on the streets of Korea, and it's also a common one to make at home. The second one is gungjung tteokbokki, and this sauce is based on soy sauce, so it's savory, a little bit sweet, and it's great for young children. So we're going to be making both recipes, and we're going to make them both in under 15 minutes. I'm going to give you the simplest recipe that I can teach you guys. So if you guys are ready, let's get cooking.

So the first kind we're going to be making is the spicy version. Now, of course, the star ingredient in tteokbokki is deok. So you're going to need deok or rice cakes that look like this. They are white, a bit long, and cylindrical in shape. This is called gareddeok. Okay, so we need 200 grams of gareddeok. Next, we're going to prep our other ingredients. So we're going to need 3 cloves of garlic. Okay, so I'm just going to cut off the ends. They have a little sort of hard part at the end. We want to remove that. And using a large knife like this, I'm just going to put it on top of the garlic, and you just push down, or you just give it a nice whack, okay? I'm going to try pushing it down, hit it a few times, and just smash the garlic under my knife. Great way to relieve your stress, okay? I'm going to use my knife to just roughly mince the garlic. You know the minced garlic that you would typically get at the supermarket? That's really finely minced. That's not what we want. We want a little bit choppy, a little bit chunky, and then we're gonna fry this in the oil and create a lovely garlicky oil. It's gonna be so good. And our tteokbokki is gonna be so flavorful. Next, we're gonna need some

Fish cakes are also a very common ingredient in tteokbokki. So I'm just gonna fold them in half laterally like that. And then cut them at about 2 centimeters in width. Okay, we're gonna put that aside. And we are on to our last ingredient, and that is green onions. We're gonna need about 2 stems. We're gonna just chop the green onions in small rounds. We're gonna put most of this in the frying pan, and we're gonna save just a little bit for garnish at the very end. And it's gonna add a beautiful pop of color to the tteokbokki, which is gonna be like pretty much completely red. All right, we're gonna need some red pepper paste. You can get this at your local Korean supermarket. 2 tablespoons of red pepper paste. And red pepper paste is really thick, so I like to use a little spatula to get it off the spoon. Now in today's recipe, we are gonna be using sugar, but not so much. We're just putting a tablespoon of sugar. I'm gonna put in 1 teaspoon vegetable umami, and then we're gonna give it a nice mix. Make sure you get that sugar to really dissolve. So we have all our ingredients prepped. We have our sauce ready. Let's head over to the stove pot. So we want our rice cakes to be nice and soft. I have a big pot of water boiling. I'm just gonna blanch it just for a few minutes. And an easy way you can do that is just use a strainer that's smaller than the pot and just leave the rice cakes in the strainer. Okay, I'm gonna strain the water. Okay, put these to the side. So to a preheated pan, I'm gonna add about 1.5 tablespoons of grapeseed oil or any vegetable oil of your choice. As long as it has a high smoke point, it's good. So once the oil is hot, I'm gonna add my minced garlic into the pan. And then I'm gonna bring the heat down to about medium heat. Now you don't want the stovetop to be too hot. That can bring out the bitter taste in garlic. We're gonna do this for about a minute or two. Just make sure that the garlic doesn't burn. Next, we're going to put in our sauce first. We're gonna put the gochujang sauce straight into the oil, and we're gonna get an even more delicious flavor. The sauce is very important in tteokbokki. And we're gonna fry that together with the garlic. Oh my goodness. So after about 30 seconds, we're gonna add in the rice cakes. Oh, these are so tender and soft. And you wanna mix it just so that the sauce is coating everything. And once everything's mixed together, we're gonna add in the fish cakes. And the sauce is everywhere. We're gonna add in about 1/2 cup of water. Okay, I'm gonna bring the heat up just a little bit to medium high. Once that comes to a nice boil, okay, we're gonna add in our green onions, but we're gonna save maybe about 1/3 just as garnish at the end. Oh, look at that. The green color is just absolutely beautiful in this. Amazing, amazing. Okay, we're just gonna fry it for a little bit longer. Okay. Turn it off, and we're gonna plate it. That looks amazing. And then with the rest of the green onions, we're gonna garnish it right on top. And then we're also gonna put a little bit of sesame seeds on top. And there you have it. Spicy tteokbokki in less than 10 minutes. Next, we're gonna make gungjung tteokbokki. So this is a soy sauce-based sauce. It's savory and sweet, and it's very popular among kids. Let's start by mincing our ginger and our garlic first. So we're gonna need about 1/5 of a ginger. I'll just cut it thinly. Now, ginger can have a very strong flavor, which some people don't like, so I'm just gonna mince it nice and fine. And then we're gonna mince a clove of garlic. Just gonna crush it, okay, and give it a nice mince, okay? And then we're gonna put it in the same bowl. Okay, so we're gonna create the seasoning. I'm gonna put in 2 tablespoons of soy sauce, a little bit more. I put in 1 tablespoon of sugar or a sweetener of your choice.
About a quarter

teaspoon of black pepper, and then 1 teaspoon of toasted sesame seeds, but we want them crushed to really get out that flavor. And last but not least, we're gonna put in 1 teaspoon of sesame seed oil, and then we're gonna give it a nice mix. So our sauce is ready. We're gonna prep the meat and put in a little bit of the seasoning as marinade. So we're gonna need about 50 grams of beef, or slice it thinly, maybe about 0.5 centimeters to a centimeter in thickness, in width. So you have nice, long and thin pieces like this. Next, we're gonna take our seasoning and put in 1 tablespoon. I'm just gonna mix in the seasoning, and we're gonna let that sit for about 5 minutes while we prepare the rest of our ingredients. Okay, we're gonna need some onions, about 1/6 of an onion, sliced thinly is nice. Next, we're gonna put in about 1/10 of a carrot. So I'm gonna cut maybe 2 or 3 slices of the carrot and then julienne them. So with shiitake mushrooms, I think they really go well with Korean dishes. I'm just gonna use my hand to take out the stem. You have to be a little bit careful. I'm gonna slice the stem thinly, and then I'm going to slice the rest of the shiitake mushroom nice and thin. And next, with the oyster mushrooms, you're just gonna use your hands to peel them in half. I usually start from the top and then make my way down and peel them in half like this. So I'm just gonna use a knife to remove the white part, the thick white part inside the bell pepper. And then I'm going to slice the red peppers thinly lengthwise. And finally, we're gonna need about 4 stems of green onions. Cut them in half and then chop them once I've put them together. It just reduces the number of times I have to slice. Okay, so we've pretty much prepped all our ingredients, and as you can see, look at that color. Look how beautiful that is, right? Now, mushrooms are very, very sponge-like, and they absorb so much oil. So it's nice to saute them without any oil first. My mushroom is starting to turn nice and golden. I'm gonna bring it down to about medium high heat. I'm gonna put in 1 tablespoon of grape

0: Give it a nice mix. And at the last 30 seconds before we're done, we're gonna add in our green onions and our red bell peppers. Give it a nice mix. And you're done. And then to garnish, we're gonna add a pinch of toasted sesame seeds on top. Okay, so let's go have a taste. What should I start off with? Okay, I'm obviously gonna get a dog. Looks like I got a little bit of everything here. Look at that. Wow, that is so good. The dog, the rice cake is so soft and chewy, and the sauce is perfect. It's not too salty, it's savory, a little bit of sweet, a little bit of nutty flavor from the sesame seeds. Wow, this is so good. I can see my kids loving this one. Okay, next we're gonna try this spicy one, the spicy tteokbokki. This is amazing. This is perfect for your friends who love spicy food. You know what? I think it would be amazing to serve like kimbap and then get your friends to dip the kimbap into this sauce. Oh my gosh, so good. It's got such a nice kick from the garlic. The sauce is extra spicy. A little bit of sweet, it's perfect. So those are my two simple recipes for tteokbokki. We have one that's the tteokbokki right off the streets. It's extra spicy and it's great for when you're craving something really, really spicy. Next is the gungjung tteokbokki. This is such a wholesome dish. It's got your protein, it's got tons of vegetables, and the flavor is nice and mild, sweet and savory. It's perfect for everyone in the family. I hope you guys give this recipe a try. Thank you so much for watching. As always, stay happy, stay healthy, and I'll be back with another fantastic recipe next time. Bye!
1: 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By using soy sauce, which is made from fermented soybean, gives us a sweet smoky aroma with rich flavorful umami. And using gochujang, on the other hand, will give you an experience of Korean spiciness, which is not only spicy, but also has a good depth of flavor and sweet flowery aroma of Korean chili.

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Japchae is glass noodles stir-fried with vegetables and a little bit of meat. 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Now, japchae takes a little bit of time to make because traditionally you have to prepare every single ingredient. But today I'm going to teach you one of the simplest ways to make it. It's a one pan recipe, and I'm so excited to share it with you. If you're ready, let's get cooking.

So of course, the main ingredient in tapjae is glass noodles. When you get it at the store, at the Korean supermarket, it'll look something like this. It's dried. Now, when you're making tapjae for the first time, sometimes it's really, really difficult to get a good idea of the portion size. So what I like to do is I put my thumb and index finger together and I wrap it around, and this will give you about enough noodles for about 4 people. Yeah, so this is how I kind of measure it. If you think that this is just not an exact measurement and you'd rather go the exact route, then 100 grams is what you would need, 100 grams of this. Of course, it's going to be different once you soak it in water, but if you can measure it, 100 grams. So in order to marinate our beef first, we're going to make the seasoning for that. Okay, we're going to put in 1 tablespoon of soy sauce, 1 teaspoon of sugar or a sweetener of your choice, 1 teaspoon of minced garlic, a drizzle of sesame seed oil, and a pinch of black pepper. I'm going to give it a nice mix. Now you'll see in a little bit that the seasoning for the tapjae is actually very similar to the marinade for the beef. Now the reason you want to marinate the beef first is just so you can get that deep flavor within the meat, as opposed to just kind of like a surface level seasoning. Also, you know, just having the minced garlic and the soy sauce and all these ingredients will help to just tenderize the meat as well. So we're just going to leave it in for a few minutes. Next, you're going to need 150 grams of thinly sliced beef. It doesn't matter too much of what kind of beef you're getting, but I feel like sirloin is best. So today I have 150 grams of sirloin, and I've kept it in a bowl with some paper towel just to drain some of the blood. And I'm just gonna tap the top as well, just one more time. And when you drain the blood, it takes that gamey flavor out. Now I'm gonna layer them on top of each other.

Very, very fragile, just because it's very thin. Just gently mix everything together. Oh, you know what I forgot? I forgot sesame seeds. Okay, we're gonna put in some sesame seeds. Now, in order to really get the flavor out of the sesame seeds, it's better to crush them, maybe about a half a teaspoon, and put it in. And that will release all of the flavors inside the sesame seeds. Okay, we're gonna give it a nice mix. Okay. And it's nice to start with the meat first. That way you give it time to marinate while you prepare the rest of your ingredients. All right, now we're gonna prep our vegetables. So let's start with the onions. We're gonna need half an onion sliced thinly. And we want lots of onions in this recipe because I'm gonna reduce the sugar and try to get that sweetness out of the onions. Okay, we want lots of onions in this recipe. Next, you're gonna need about 1/5 of a carrot. So what I do is I like to cut just one end so it's nice and flat. I'm gonna slice 6 thin slices. So rounds like this. Okay, I'm gonna stack them in 3s and then julienne them. So you want all the vegetables in this recipe to be sliced nice and thin. And when you do this, not only does it take a lot less time to cook, but it also looks really nice with the glass noodles. It's also much easier to eat. Next, we're gonna need about 8 stems of green onions. And I'm gonna cut them in pinky lengths. So I'm gonna cut them once in the middle. I'm gonna stack them together and cut them in thirds. And then you'll end up with something like this. Is that a pinky? Yeah. Yeah, that's perfect, yeah. It's exactly my pinky size. Next, we're gonna prep our mushrooms. Now, if you guys know me by now, you'll know that I love mushrooms. Mushrooms are great in this recipe because of its chewy and meaty texture. I like to get mushrooms that are kind of like long and thin. I think they go really well with tapte. So we're gonna start off with oyster mushrooms, and oyster mushrooms look like this. They're kind of bunched at the bottom. Just use your hands to pull them apart. Okay, oyster mushrooms are done. Next, we're gonna prep our shiitake mushrooms. So shiitake mushrooms have a big stem right here. If you're careful, you can peel it out with your hands. If you just cut off the bottom tip, you can use the rest of the stem in whatever recipe you're making. You can use it for broth as well. And for the tops of the shiitake mushrooms, I'm just gonna thinly slice them in similar widths or similar thickness as the onions. When you pick shiitake mushrooms, get the ones with lots of wrinkles. These are called fissures. The more fissures a shiitake mushroom has, the better tasting it is. And in Korea, they actually sell for a lot more compared to the shiitake mushrooms that are nice and smooth, okay? So keep that in mind. And last, I'm gonna put about 50 grams of beach mushroom. I'm actually just gonna cut the bottom part off and then separate the rest with my hands. And these tear apart really easily. Last but not the least, you're gonna need a red chili pepper. Today, I'm gonna actually make a milder version. Just cut the top off and then cut it down the middle and you'll get something like this. I'm gonna lay it down flat and using my knife, I'm just gonna slice off the middle part. I'm gonna do the same to the other half. Lay it flat. Okay, so I've removed the seeds and I'm gonna slice them thinly on a bias so they're nice and long. And if you can't take any spice at all, you can just use like a red bell pepper instead of these and just cut them thinly. Same thing, just julienne them nice and thin. All right, let's make the seasoning for the tapte. We're gonna put in 1 tablespoon of soy sauce, 1 tablespoon of vegetable umami. We're gonna put in 1.5 tablespoons of sugar, okay?
one

0: teaspoon of minced garlic, 2 tablespoons of sesame seed oil. So one of the signature tastes in japchae is actually sesame seed oil. Japchae is savory and sweet, but it's got a very strong nutty flavor from sesame seeds. So it may seem like a lot, but this is the right amount. Instead, when we are frying it in the pan, I'm going to put in less cooking oil. We're going to put in 1 tablespoon of toasted sesame seeds. We're going to put in a little bit of black pepper, maybe about a third of a teaspoon. All right, let's give this a nice mix. Make sure that you dissolve the sugar. I'm going to give it a quick taste. Mmm, yummy. So my glass noodles have been soaking. They're a little bit long, so I'm going to cut them twice. So I'm going to cut them once down here, and you have a loop here, and once right in the loop. So I'm going to cut them in thirds. Okay. So I've drained the water. Now we're ready to cook everything together. So I've put the heat to medium high. I'm going to put in all 3 of my mushrooms just to make sure that they don't burn. And once you see that your mushrooms are a nice golden color, I'm going to put in 1 tablespoon of cooking oil. Today I'm using grapeseed oil. And then I'm going to put in the onions and the carrots. Wow, that smell is just amazing. Okay, I'm going to create a little hole and put in the meat. And I'm going to cook this until the beef is somewhat brown and you don't see any more of the blood. Next, we're going to add in the glass noodles. Just mix everything together. Okay, we're going to add in the sauce. Okay, now the glass noodles have become nice and soft. Just going to give it maybe about 10, 20 more seconds. And at the very end, I'm going to add in the green onions and the red chili peppers. And the reason I put the green onions last is just so you get more of that crunch and that freshness from the green onions. We're ready to plate it. Look at that. Look how amazing this looks. Okay. And I'm going to garnish it with some sesame seeds on top. And how beautiful does this look? This looks amazing. Okay, let's give it a taste. It looks so good. And you know what? This japchae looks like $1 million, but it was so easy to make. Okay, we're gonna take some noodles. Really wanna try the noodles. Look at that.
1: Wow, that is so good.
0: The noodles and the mushroom are extra chewy and soft. And it's flavorful, but it's not salty at all. It's not overly sweet, like sickly sweet. It's just perfect. Wow, this is really good. So I hope you guys enjoyed this one pan recipe for japchae. Not only is it so easy, it's so delicious, and it's going to save you from washing a ton of dishes. So give it a try at home. I will be back again with another fantastic Korean dish. So stay tuned. In the meantime, stay happy, stay healthy, and I'll see you soon. Bye!
2: Japchae is a delicious Korean dish that you can enjoy various vegetables with tasty glass noodles. Nevertheless, since japchae is a dish that has various ingredients in it, the typical recipe requires the use of multiple pans and tools for each step. And this is the point where a lot of people find it difficult to cook japchae at home. But following today's recipe we're offering will guide you to make delicious, flavorful japchae with using only one single pan. This will be a great recipe to people who don't like to have a lot of dishes after cooking.

welcome to Yongo Storytime. I'm Kristen Cho. Okay, I'm excited today because we get to finish our book, The Day of the Haunted House. 도대체 누가 그런 신호를 보냈는지? Who needs help? All right, we'll find out who they are today. All right, before we do that, let's look at our three words, keywords for today. So the first word is to lever up. To lever up. 들어올리다. Okay. The second word is desperate.

0: welcome to 영어 Storytime. I'm Kristen Cho. 친구들, 너무 반갑습니다. 자, we've got a new book for you today, and let's take a look at the cover, the title, The Day of the Treasure Hunt. Treasure Hunt. 친구들, treasure 하면은 보물이에요. So, Shenoy and Myra are going on a treasure hunt. I wonder what they're going to find. All right, let's look at the three words that I've prepared for you today. Okay, so the first word is tradition. Tradition. 전통. Okay? And the second word is clue. Clue. 단서. Clues are very important in a treasure hunt. And the last word is to organize. To organize. 친구들, 여기는 S로 돼 있죠. 우리 책에서는 S지만 또 Z도 될 수 있습니다. All right? 준비하다. All right, so those are the three words for today. All right, Myra and Shenoy are going on a treasure hunt. What kind of treasure hunt? Let's find out. Chapter 1. Solve the clues.
1: Drop me in, see if I win, said Shenoy.
0: He was reading from a piece of card in the shape of a rabbit, which had been stapled to a wooden pole.
2: Why are we doing this? Groaned Myra. We're not five.
1: I know, Shenoy agreed. But you know what Mom and Dad are like.
0: Flat Hill Springtime, Follow the Rabbit Treasure Hunt was a family tradition. Every year, it was the kids against the adults to see who could solve the puzzles the quickest.
3: Okay, 자, 여기에서 이 그림 보면은 친구들, 마이라가 좀 별로 좀 기분이 안 좋아요. 왜냐면은 이거 왜 해야 돼 또? 이렇게 말을 하는 거예요.
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3: Right. It's a family tradition. So that's our first word of the day. Tradition.
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3: All right, so it's like the kids and the parents. They're like kind of competing against each other. All right, let's read on.
1: The bridge, said Shenoy excitedly, where we used to drop twigs into the stream and watch them race.
0: Myra didn't seem interested.
2: Come on, said Shenoy. It might be fun.
0: She rolled her eyes but followed on behind him as he ran off. At the bridge, there was another rabbit cutout with the clue.
3: All right, so let's see. 이제 시노이는 너무 신난 거예요. 그래서 어 저기 봐. 어 우리 옛날에 왜 여기 개울에다가 던져가지고 서로 이렇게 경주했잖아. 네, 막 이제 신나게 이렇게 옛날 얘기를 하는데 어 마이라는 여전히 I'm not interested. 나 하기 싫어. 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All right, so there's a clue. Let's see what it says.
2: We don't park and ride. We only dark slide, read Myra, looking confused.
1: Dark slide? laughed Shenoy. That's a skateboard move. There's no way Mom and Dad will know that.

0: Heave ho! Heave ho!
1: Hi, Bankokie. What are you doing?
0: Sully, did you forget about Squirrel Sports Day tomorrow? You have to train and win the race!
1: I'm

0: already.
1: What? Already?
0: Yeah, I ate a Korean health food, so I'm full of energy.
1: Health food? What's that?
0: It's a health food that gives you lots of energy. It's samgyetang.
1: Samgyetang?
0: It's Korean chicken soup. It's chicken cooked with ginseng and rice. We eat it in summer to give us energy.
1: Uh-huh. In Thailand, we have tom yum goong.
0: Tom yum goong? What a unique name.
1: The soup has many spices, shrimp, and vegetables.
0: Spices?
1: Yeah. The soup is full of strong spices. It's so strong that mosquitoes fly away.
0: Oh, it must be really strong.
2: Beiji, Londony.
3: Hey, guys.
1: You will enter the race tomorrow, right?
3: Right. So we're training right now.
0: Do you think you can win the race? You should eat some health foods. It will give you energy.
1: Health food? What's that? Health food? What's that?
0: It's a health food that gives you lots of energy. It's a health food that gives you lots of energy. I ate a Korean health food, so I'm full of energy.
1: Health food? What's that?
0: It's a health food that gives you lots of energy. I ate a Korean health food, so I'm full of energy.
1: Health food? What's that?
0: It's a health food that gives you lots of energy. I ate a Korean health food, so I'm full of energy.
1: Health food? What's that?
0: It's a health food that gives you lots of energy. It's chicken cooked with ginseng and rice. We eat it in summer to give us energy. It's chicken cooked with ginseng and rice. We eat it in summer to give us energy.
1: Uh-huh. In Thailand, we have tom yum goong. Uh-huh. In Thailand, we have tom yum goong.
0: It's Korean chicken soup. It's chicken cooked with ginseng and rice. We eat it in summer to give us energy.
1: Uh-huh. In Thailand, we have tom yum goong.
0: It's Korean chicken soup. It's chicken cooked with ginseng and rice. We eat it in summer to give us energy.
1: Uh-huh. In Thailand, we have tom yum goong.
0: It's Korean chicken soup. It's chicken cooked with ginseng and rice. We eat it in summer to give us energy.
1: Uh-huh. In Thailand, we have tom yum goong. Yeah, the soup is full of strong spices. It's so strong that mosquitoes fly away. Yeah, the soup is

0: full of strong spices. It's so strong that mosquitoes fly away. The soup has many spices, shrimp, and vegetables.
1: Spices?
0: Yeah, the soup is full of strong spices. It's so strong that mosquitoes fly away. The soup has many spices, shrimp, and vegetables.
1: Spices?
0: Yeah, the soup is full of strong spices. It's so strong that mosquitoes fly away. The soup has many spices, shrimp, and vegetables.
1: Spices?
0: Yeah, the soup is full of strong spices. It's so strong that mosquitoes fly away. Heave ho! Heave ho!
1: Hi, Bangkoki. What are you doing?
0: Sully, did you forget about Squirrel Sports Day tomorrow? You have to train and win the race.
2: I'm totally ready.
0: What? Already?
2: Yeah, I ate a Korean health food, so I'm full of energy.
0: Health food? What's that?
2: It's a health food that gives you lots of energy. It's samgyetang.
0: Samgyetang?
2: It's Korean chicken soup. It's chicken cooked with ginseng and rice. We eat it in summer to give us energy.
0: Uh-huh. In Thailand, we have tom yam goong.
1: Tom yam goong? What a unique name.
0: The soup has many spices, shrimp, and vegetables.
1: Spices?
0: Yeah, the soup is full of strong spices. It's so strong that mosquitoes fly away.
1: Oh, it must be really strong.
3: Beiji, Londony.
4: Hey, guys.
0: You will enter the race tomorrow, right?
4: Right. So we're training right now.
1: Do you think you can win the race? You should eat some health foods. It will give you energy.

0: Next, this is Rory in Scotland. It's pouring and he's soaking wet. Where is his umbrella? Now, this is Olivia in Canada. It's freezing today and she's shivering. Watch out for the icy road. Finally, this is James in Australia. The weather is nice and mild. It's perfect for a walk. That's all for today's weather around the world. 네, 정말 다양한 표현을 써서 이렇게 세계 날씨를 리포팅해봤어요. Very good. 이제 원어민 발음 듣고 여러분도 따라해보세요.
1: First, this is city in Malaysia. It's too hot outside. Look, she's sweating. Next, this is Rory in Scotland. It's pouring and he's soaking wet. Where is his umbrella? Now, this is Olivia in Canada. It's freezing today, and she's shivering. Watch out for the icy road. Finally, this is James in Australia. The weather is nice and mild. It's perfect for a walk. That's all for today's weather around the world.

Central Asia is an arid stretch of grassland and desert. In its heart is a lake, huge enough to be called a sea. The Aral Sea. Where does the water spring from in this arid land? Located in the center of the Asian continent, Pamir is the highest and vastest highland in the world. It is referred to as Central Asia's source of water. It stores a huge amount of water in the form of snow and glaciers, which melt and flow into the land below. Summer comes to Pamir in July and August. This is when the glaciers released most of the water. Water which trickle down in streams form large and small lakes in the region. There are about 500 lakes in Pamir. But majority of them are too high in salt content to support life.

0: This is Bulun Kul, located 4,000 meters above sea level. It is one of the few lakes in which fish live. Fisherman Bulun Kul Che lifts up the nets he had set up a few days ago. The nets are full of skyfish, as the locals call them. Skyfish are the only kind of fish that live in Pamir.
1: Asman dikin, bir balık var, asman. 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
0: The water streams that begin in Pamir flow throughout Central Asia, finally collecting into the Aral Sea. The two rivers of Amu Darya and Sir Darya, which flow into the Aral Sea, are the largest and most important rivers in Central Asia. The Amu Darya begins in the glaciers of Pamir. The Fedchenko Glacier is the largest of more than 1,000 glaciers in Pamir. It is known to be the largest continental glacier in the world. As such, it releases an incredible amount of water downstream. The Vange River is located right at the entrance to Fedchenko Glacier. The path to Fedchenko Glacier is perilous, with frequent avalanches. Glaciers in high mountains flow downwards due to the pull of gravity. The lowest point of a glacier is called the glacier tongue. This is because the extended shape resembles that of an animal's tongue.

When observed up close, one can see that mud and stones are mixed into the glacier. Contrary to conventional thinking that glaciers are made of pure ice.

When summer comes, the warm rays cause the ice to melt, starting from the tongue. Glaciers are ice blocks formed from snow that keeps accumulating without melting away in the summer. It is the only source of water in arid Central Asia, where rain is scarce. The glaciers of Pamir are immense. Fedchenko Glacier, the largest, is much larger than the entire area of Seoul. Water from the melting glacier form large streams.

These streams combine to form the Amudarya, the largest river in Central Asia. The Amudarya is 2,000

0: 1,400 kilometers long. It irrigates the arid Central Asian regions on its path towards the Aral Sea. As water flows in abundance, the mountains start to come to life. The liane is the most common plant growing near the glacier. It is a perennial plant of the knotweed family, found only in Pamir and Tian Shan. The plant is featured heavily in the local cuisine and is known to be rich in antioxidants, as well as being beneficial for adapting to high altitudes. Water flowing from the glaciers fill the Pamir Mountains with life. The locals farm and grow livestock near river valleys. The Panj is another river formed by melting glaciers. Panj means five in Tajik and is so named for the five streams of water that collects to form it. Panj is the primary tributary of Amu Darya, and its banks are made of the most fertile soil in Pamir. The Panj also acts as the border between Tajikistan and Afghanistan. Afghanistan, seen from across the river, is the same as a century ago. It is one of the poorest countries in the world. Decades of fighting have destroyed the education system, and most children don't get to go to school. Afghanistan, which has been plagued by more powerful nations for over a century, is sometimes referred to as the land of the weeping people. The Panj is narrow with strong currents as it passes through steep and rocky mountains at great altitudes. The river is surrounded by rocky cliffs. This is one of the few remaining natural habitats of the wild Makor goats. The Tajids think of Makors as mystical children of the lake.
1: در فصل بهار های علف های بهار سوزگدل در همون وقتی بهار سوزه میخره و بعد با پیسته میوه همه چیز رو میخره باز این بار خورد در وقتی گرمی شوق با همون دل خودش میگرده روز در تاهای سنگ ها در کوه بلند جوگه میشود تاریک تاریکی روز جوگه میشود افتنش دیدنش بسیار مشکل های
0: Makors live on rocky cliffs. They scale these cliffs with ease that seems to defy gravity.

The Punj, which has been flowing for 900 kilometers from Pamir, finally meets with the Bakhsh River to form the Amu Darya. The rapid currents slow down, and marshes are formed.

feeding on deer and wild boar. It is thought to have become extinct in the 1970s as a result of reckless hunting. Strange trees are known to grow in Tigrovaya Balka. They are taronga trees lining the riverside, which cannot be found anywhere else. Taronga trees are unique in many ways. For one, they are known to produce double the oxygen compared to other trees. Thick with trees, reeds, and shrubs, the forest resembles a tropical jungle. The forest is home to a wide range of wildlife, with an abundance of birds. The Tajik pheasant is the most commonly found bird species in the Taronga forest. It bears a close resemblance to Korean pheasants. The brooding female pheasant is exceptionally still. The female pheasant is plain in color, unlike the male. It enables her to blend in with the surroundings, becoming nearly impossible to detect, even from up close. The rock partridge is a close relative to the pheasant. It usually walks on land, picking insects, flowers, and seeds to eat. It hardly ever flies, except in times of extreme danger. It is hunted for its delicious meat. They are raised like chickens in some areas. Rollers are birds of the Coraceus family. They hunt insects while flying through the air and are famous for their exceptional flying skills. The baby bird cries out for food upon seeing its mother.

0: perhaps due to the sudden nature of their extinction. Many sightings of the Caspian tiger are being reported still.
1: کارالیوسکی داشت گیرچه مخکم کرده بودن باقیش پایوی پویمو اکم اینجور مونان با پلان پایوی کلون بود.
0: Although no one has found evidence for the continued survival of the Caspian tiger, there are still large cats living in the reed fields. It is twice the size of Korean wildcats and can even hunt younger boars on top of smaller animals like field mice, snakes, and rabbits. Footprints are scattered wildly all over the sandbanks of the river. Majority of these are from deer and boars. When autumn comes, the leaves begin to fall. What used to be a thick and inaccessible jungle becomes more approachable. What kind of animals would we find there? Could there still be tigers living in the forest?

The most commonly seen is the Bactrian deer. It goes back and forth between the bank and the forest. During the day, it hides in the forest and comes out to its outskirts to feed on grass and shrubs when the sun begins to set. The males and females live apart, except during mating season, and they were

once the most important source of food for the Caspian tigers. The wild boar also used to be the Caspian tiger's main prey. Its population has increased due to the demise of the tigers and dwindling numbers of wolves. Sometimes they run into other animals on the way. No animal likes to run into a porcupine, as its sharp quills can be lethal. The porcupine's quills fall off easily and are shaped like arrows, burying themselves into the flesh of other creatures. These deadly spines can even kill tigers. The path leading from the forest to the riverbank is the busiest, used by a wide variety of animals. As to be expected from a feline, the jungle cat appears without a sound. The jackal is very similar in its appearance and traits to the wolf. It hunts small animals, such as the hare in forests and reed fields. The Amu Darya is the longest river in Central Asia, formerly called the Oxus. It flows east through the border between Uzbekistan and Turkmenistan. It is one of the most barren and isolated places in the world today. However, the abundance of water and fertile soil from the river had given birth to ancient civilizations here. The ancient city of Kiva is located in the downstream region of the Amu Darya. It is a jewel on the crown of Middle Eastern architecture. Kiva was built upon the foundation of irrigation culture in the Amu Darya basin. During the peak of Silk Road trade in the 5th century BC, it was an important trading post between the most powerful empires of China and Rome. Kiva has retained much of its ancient past. The market held along the city walls has not changed much from the past. Kiva is a city built by the Amu Darya. The river gave birth to civilizations and the history of mankind. The Sir Darya is the second major vein flowing through Central Asia next to the Amu Darya. Springing from Tian Shan, it passes through the Fergana Valley and Kazakh grasslands to flow into the Aral Sea. The name Sir Darya means the secret river, and much of it remains unknown and hidden. The Sir Darya begins in the depths of Tian Shan. The Tian Shan is a mountain ridge which meets Pamir in its north. It is about 2,000 kilometers long and 400 kilometers wide. The Tian Shan mountain range forms a huge barrier between Xinjiang in China and Kyrgyzstan. The region beyond Tian Shan was traditionally referred to as the West in ancient China. It's June in Kyrgyzstan. The roads are packed with cattle and shepherds on the move. They are heading to the Jailu summer pastures.
Unlike grassland nomads in Mongolia,

0: the nomads of Tian Shan move vertically, going uphill in summer and coming down in winter. The first thing to do upon arrival is to set up a yurt. The yurt is a mobile residential unit, like the Mongolian gur. It is made of wooden foundations, covered by woolen felt. The Kyrgyz people are quintessential nomads. Their children learn to ride as soon as they can walk. Wolf attacks are the only concern at the summer pasture. Zurgabek, the shepherd, had lost many of his cattle to wolves last year. He chanced upon a wolf cave and brought back two wolf cubs. The wolf cubs are only a month old. He has a reason for bringing the cubs back.
1: Бул биздин айылда карышкыр күч болуп, 3-4 жылдан бери биздин жылкыны аябай көп жеп аткандыктан мен дагы ошо рекил ата-бабадан калган тажрыйбаны колдондум да.
0: 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The summer pasture holds a special meaning in the Kyrgyz heart.
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0: After spending summer on the mountain tops, they head back down when the first snow starts to fall in October. We decided to head deeper into Tian Shan to find the Narin, the uppermost tributary of the Sir Daria. Once the altitude goes above 2,000 meters, there is no trace of humans and their livestock to be found. Only nature remains. There are numerous glaciers in Tian Shan, including the Inalshek Glacier, which is the second longest continental glacier in the world. The water flow spikes up, creating rapid currents. This makes it very dangerous to cross. In June, the wildflowers of the grassland, located 2,500 meters above sea level, bloom in unison.

Tian Shan is lower than Pamir, with a variety of flora and fauna. Some of the most famous animals of Tian Shan are the lynx, wolf, dole, beach marten, and the Tian Shan brown bear. A red deer is resting away from the strong daytime rays. It is the same breed as the Paektusan deer found in North Korea. Its magnificent antlers are shed every year around March and April. The number of branches on the antlers increase each year. Beginning with one branch in its first year, the branches increase by one every year to a maximum of 9.

When the altitude goes beyond 3,000 meters, the temperature drops and it becomes very arid. Trees can no longer grow in this climate. Only short shrubs can remain.

Marco Polo sheep have come down to graze. As Tian Shan is connected to the northern end of Pamir, the wildlife composition is quite similar in the two areas. Two days have passed since we headed upwards on our horses. We finally arrive in the last grassland below the snow line and perpetual snow. Plants of the high mountains are completely exposed to the strong sun and harsh winds. They spend half the year buried in snow. They have to survive the biting cold and the wind of winter and hold on to every drop of moisture under the strong sun in summer. This is why they have short leaves and stems. The Kyrgyz name for Tian Shan is Alado, meaning spots. The name comes from the way the white landscape of perpetual snow is dotted with black rocks. Ibex goats don't head downwards even when summer comes. We ran into a female herd on the move. These herds are made of 10 to 20 mother and baby goats. The young are raised collectively in the herd. The eldest female is usually the leader. While the females raise their young, males live in slightly higher regions away from the herd. We have arrived at the Tian Shan glaciers, the source of the Sir Daria. Water from the melted glaciers trickle downstream. The streams of water gather at some spots to make waterfalls and eventually join each other to form the Narin River. The Narin River flows at breakneck speed down the steep incline of Tian Shan. The powerful currents carry huge rocks away with them. The rocks crashes along, creating sounds like the roaring of thunder. The water is a dull emerald. The dullness is because the water breaks down rocks and mixes with mud in its descent. The Narin later combines with the Kara Daria to form the Sir Daria. In Central Asia, water is the most valued resource. Countries located upstream have the privilege of abundant water supply. Kyrgyzstan is one of these countries,

and it has constructed many dams along the Sir Daria. When dams are built, they create lakes here and there. The Toktogul Lake is a major fishing ground. Catches are bountiful in summer when fishes gather. This changes in winter. The Sir Daria passes through the Fergana Basin, located in the border region between Kyrgyzstan and Uzbekistan. It has the highest population density thanks to its fertile soil, earning it the nickname Jewel of Central Asia. The main crops grown here are cotton and rice, which need a lot of water. We revisited Tigrovaya Balka along the Amu Darya in December.

They are mostly from Siberia in the north, Kazakhstan, and Kyrgyzstan. Some of them rest here for a while and then fly far away to India or Africa to spend the winter.

People have been living and farming along the Amu Darya since the Neolithic era. However, the greatest environmental calamity fell upon the Amu Darya in the 20th century. Everywhere in Central Asia, you can see cotton being harvested in the autumn. Cotton has to be picked by hand, and the job usually goes to females, especially young girls. They have to work with their backs bent all day under the hot sun. The money they make from that is less than $10 a day. Soft and light cotton is the world's most popular material for fabric. This is why the plants are called white gold. Cotton is one of the main exports of Central Asia. Cotton is grown mainly in the valleys of Amu Darya and Sir Daria. The dry climate here is suitable for growing cotton. However, tragedy began when the Soviet Union tried to transform the desert into cotton fields during the 1960s. They built waterways in the desert and drew water from the Amu Darya and Sir Daria, but the facilities were inadequate, leading to majority of the water being lost. And finally, the river ran dry. The Amu Darya begins to shrink as it progresses downstream, finally drying up completely.

It's difficult to imagine that this used to be a river. The city of Nukus, on the lower banks of Amu Darya. It used to have a pier where ferries would be anchored. This ferry used to transport 300 people across the river each time. Now, it's nothing more than waste metal, rusting away. When the river dries up, the lake which it flowed into also dries up. It didn't take long for the Aral Sea, formerly the fourth largest lake in the world, to turn into a desert. Currently, 90% of the Aral Sea has evaporated away. Moynak was once the largest fishing ground in the Aral Sea. At its peak in the 1960s, it recorded an annual output of 40,000 tons. The Aral Sea, once bustling with fishing boats, is now a salt desert. The fishermen who made their living off the Aral Sea left for the city or other countries. The people who remain grow cattle instead.

0: Mooinak is home to the ship graveyard, a symbol of the Aral Sea tragedy. It is an exhibition of ships abandoned after the water dried up. The ghostly shipwrecks are the only signs that there used to be a sea there. The Aral Sea lies between Uzbekistan and Kazakhstan. The situation is worse in the Uzbekistan side, which is linked to the Amudarya. The situation has been getting better on the Kazakh side, which is linked to the Sir Daria. There are even small amounts of fish being caught there now. The Aral Sea, now a graveyard for ships, used to be teeming with fish. It was a richly populated lake with over 30 kinds of fish, including the pricey sturgeon. The buildings in the area are in ruins. They used to be canning factories for fish caught in the Aral Sea. If not for the seashells placed here and there on the salty bed, it is nearly impossible to tell that this used to be a sea.
1: Aral dengizi suu qurbadir go. Baliq yo'q, suu tuz ashsha shor shor.
0: In the desert of the former Aral Sea, small lakes have formed here and there. The Sudochi Lake is one of these. It is the only place where there is still fish to be caught in the Uzbekistan side of the Aral Sea.

0: He lifts up the net, which he set a few days ago. The catch is disappointing. Although their means of living have evaporated away, the fishermen are unable to forget the sea.
1: Sazan, jlan balık yine. Amur var. Karas var. 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Bovla. 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Bovla var. Şular mı tutamız?
0: Fish caught in the Aral Sea are famous for their size and flavor. This was thanks to the rich minerals of Pamir transported over by the Amudarya. But

All of this is in the past now. One has to travel 200 kilometers inside to see water in the Aral Sea. The desertification of the Aral Sea. There is a reason why it is called the worst environmental disaster of the 20th century. The dried up land produces 100 million tons of salt dust each year. The salt dust storm sucks away moisture wherever it goes, killing plants and animals. The dust, mixed with salt and pesticide, float up to 15 kilometers high when strong winds blow, flying all the way to Pamir. Locals suffer from respiratory diseases as a result. Their greatest fear is the dust storm, which they call salt rain. With the drying up of the sea, geological formations hidden under the water have been revealed. A giant underwater ravine. This probably used to be a hideout and mating ground for fish. Nothing lives around the Aral Sea anymore. Not even birds will fly over its sky. The Aral Sea, a creation of nature that human. However, as long as the Pamir and Tian Shan continue to exist, there's hope that the Aral Sea would one day spring back to life.

0: 축구 얘기니까 조금 익숙하지 않으신 분들은 어려울 수 있겠습니다만, 일단 들어보시죠.
1: Sun Heung-min named in Premier League Team of the Year. Tottenham Hotspur's striker Sun Heung-min has become the first Asian player to be listed in the Premier League Team of the Year by Professional Footballers Association. He set a new record this season, scoring

0: and people.
1: A herd of wandering elephants in China. A herd of elephants has reached the edge of a big Chinese city. They left a wildlife reserve in the Yunnan province and have trekked 500 kilometers north to the outskirts of the provincial capital of Kunming. Authorities rush to close off roads and neighborhoods to protect both the animals and people.

Hello, EBS viewers. Welcome to Wide Hansu Up, Great Minds. I'm Richard Pizer, Professor of Real Estate Development at the Harvard Graduate School of Design. It is my great pleasure to present Lecture 3 in this 5-lecture series. Today's lecture focuses on the core of my personal research, namely, why do new towns almost always go bankrupt? To begin, why does it matter if new towns go bankrupt? Well, it matters for the developer, often when a new town or any other large-scale urban development project goes bankrupt, it will sit there and take anywhere from 2 to 20 or 30 or more years before it recovers. And in the meantime, the municipality loses taxes, property taxes from the development. The commercial areas are dead or non-existent, and the opportunity for more housing is also lost. Now, there are many other measures of success of the new towns. The most important one being is what is the population today, and what is the quality of life of the people who live there. Now, those are different dimensions that are also very important. But today's lecture focuses on why new towns so often go bankrupt. Now, this analysis is based on 11 new towns that I've studied all over the world. There's a focus on the cash flows to the developer. The core reasons why new towns go bankrupt is that they require massive upfront investment in infrastructure. If the land had to be purchased, as is often the case, there will be debt on the land, and that land has to be carried. And then the significant upfront investment in infrastructure, it's not just putting in major roads and arterials. You have to provide sanitary sewer treatment plants, all the sewer lines. You also have to cover all the drainage, and this isn't just interior street drainage, but it includes the major infrastructure for providing stormwater drainage and dealing with flooding for the entire town area. The other and probably the dominant factor which causes American new towns to go bankrupt is that they don't grow as fast as the developer initially projects. When I started my work at Sugar Land, we had market studies about the demand for houses in Sugar Land, Texas. The report was done by Robert Gladstone, someone I'd met through the Urban Land Institute, who was the premier market analyst in the country. And he projected a growth rate in Sugar Land of 3,000 home sales a year. Now, at that rate, Sugar Land would be more or less fully developed within 10 to 12 years. In actual fact, the best year ever for Sugar Land was 1,200 homes. So it never came anywhere close to the 3,000 homes that were initially projected. Now, if you have all this upfront investment that has to be carried with interest on the loans, and the growth rate is a lot slower than you project, then you run into cash flow problems. They will not reach a point where the cash flows are positive until the seventh year. And up until that point, then each year the developer is having to invest more and more money while they're waiting for that upfront investment in land and infrastructure to start to be covered by the sales of homes and the sale of office buildings and land. Now, poor outcomes from the finance of new towns can create long-term urban liabilities. It's not just that the city or the state or the banks lose money in the investment, but as I mentioned before, the fact that these new towns are not operating the way they could means that you just have a very large area that is underperforming. Not unlike the ghost towns that one hears about in China. Now,
The typical new town in the United States takes, on average, 30 years to be fully developed. Now, what makes the Asian new towns potentially more profitable is that they grow much faster. And if you can be in and out of a new town in 10 years, have it fully developed, that will do wonder for the financial performance. The other factor, if you have a 30-year development period, typically the United States has a recession every 7 years. So you have to survive the economic downturns that happen 3 or 4 times over a 30-year period. Now, when the economic downturn arrives, sales of homes often go to zero or very low numbers. Real estate is usually one of the things that gets hit the hardest when a recession occurs, and it's also hit the hardest when there's high inflation and the government responds by raising interest rates, which raise mortgage rates, and then as mortgage rates get too high, the sale of homes goes down as fewer and fewer people can afford the mortgages. So let me discuss the individual new towns that I have studied and their history. Both Reston and Columbia technically went bankrupt. Reston went bankrupt in a record short amount of time. Within the third or fourth year of their development, fortunately, they were bailed out by Mobil Land Company, a subsidiary of Mobil Oil, and over time, under the enormous cash resources of Mobil Land, they were successful. The second new town was Columbia, Maryland. Now, Jim Rouse had been a mortgage banker before he developed Columbia, Maryland, and he was also a very successful shopping center developer. And his strategy was to hold on to the shopping centers and the commercial properties and then to sell off all the land. And that actually was a very good financial strategy because it put the risk of slower home sales on the people and the sub-developers who would buy land parcels to create a subdivision for housing. That notwithstanding, I believe it was in the early 1990s that teachers teachers held the major loans to Columbia, and as part of the S&L crisis, which was a national recession in the late 1980s, they did end up foreclosing on Jim Rouse. They left him with a small piece of the ownership after the foreclosure, mainly because they needed his expertise to continue the development. But effectively, they also went bankrupt. So another example of the difficulties that new towns get into is Songdo City in South Korea. Songdo is a new town developed near Incheon Airport, on the mud flats, and it's about 90 minutes from the heart of Seoul. In fact, its distance from Seoul was one of the factors that made it harder to develop than the initiators might have expected. Now, the government formed a partnership between the POSCO Construction Company and the Gale Corporation. Now, the Gale Corporation was actually a company based in Boston, and my surprise was that I had never heard of them.

And I know from experience that it takes a huge company in order to develop a new town, one with a lot of experience. Now, the Korean government, when they created Sangdo City, wanted an American developer involved to bring foreign enterprises to Sangdo. And they required the developers of Sangdo to create as much commercial space as they created for residential space. Now, this is basically impossible because the amount of square footage or square meters of residential space is typically 6 to 8 or more times the amount of the commercial space. And the requirement further that it be foreign enterprises that occupy that space basically meant that the Yale Corporation was in an impossible situation from the start. The city, which was considered a smart city, and the theme of it being a smart city was central to the planning and development of it. With the emphasis on foreign companies, they did form early on an international school, in fact, several international schools that were very attractive to these companies. So to that extent, and when one looked at Sangdo City, it appeared to be growing at a good rate. But within a fairly short period, I think of 6 or 7 years, the Yale company was forced out of the partnership for Sangdo City, and POSCO, the huge construction company from South Korea that was doing the construction. They became the dominant shareholder. But the developer, from the developer's perspective, namely the Yale company, it was certainly a financial failure. The primary causes of financial failure are the debt-financed land acquisition, the excessive upfront infrastructure spending. Now, I haven't talked about phasing of development, but any developer has the challenge to build enough infrastructure in order to support what he is trying to develop, whether it's a subdivision or a commercial center, but not to spend too much. So matching the infrastructure with the specific needs of a smaller upfront development is one of the keys to success. Now, a fourth major problem that we especially see in China is overbuilding. And very often, the home builders within a new town will be building homes at a rate based on when the economy is doing very well. And then, if the economy hits a major downturn, those home buyers disappear. And the home builder gets stuck with a very large inventory. And if they can't sell the homes, typically what happens, they will try to lower the prices where they do sell the homes. And eventually, if they have to lower them too far, they won't be able to make the payments on their loans and the bank will foreclose. So it's the overbuilding during downturns that feeds, is one of the causes of financial failure.

And the last, which I will come back to in my lecture, has to do with inflexible governance and planning. And we haven't gotten into how one actually develops a new town yet, but the planning and the interaction with the government entity that is in charge of overseeing the new town, that interaction often leads to delays, and if they run into resistance with the government, can actually halt development altogether. Six has to do with the design and image. The difficulties that many of the English new towns ran into because they had primarily social housing.

The social housing was built initially by the government to provide homes for people who were displaced or lost their homes after World War II. And they were the initial early occupants in the new towns around London. And those new towns suffered from an image of being principally places with social housing. Now, the problem with that is that for new towns to be really successful, you want them to be places that companies and corporations will want to move. So Milton Keynes is a wonderful case in point. Its location is about 40 miles north of London on the main highway, the M1 motor freeway. So it is in a very good location in the growth quadrant of London. Their initial image, though, of being a place that was more lower middle class hurt them initially in trying to attract foreign corporations. Now, they became a focal point for Japan and South Korea, who built plants in Korea. And then they brought employees that include executives who wanted more expensive homes. So over time, Milton Keynes was able to provide neighborhoods and areas that all the different employees of these foreign companies that would want to be in. And over time, that helped raise the image of Milton Keynes. And as this image got better, it became more and more attractive to other corporations to locate there. These financial difficulties don't just happen with new towns. They happen with any very large-scale real estate development, simply because of the scale of the investment and the amount of time required to bring those projects to fruition. But that difficulty of financing is one of the main barriers to having more new towns. Thank you.

Hello, EBS viewers. Welcome to Wide Hansu Up, Great Minds. I'm Richard Peiser, professor of real estate development at the Harvard Graduate School of Design. And today's lecture will pick up the themes that we've discussed previously on the design and planning of new towns, and also the issue of governance. Now, we haven't really discussed governance directly before, but I've learned the hard way that governance may be one of the most important issues facing new towns. Now, initially, I think of governance in terms of who is the developer. Is it a private developer? Is it a public developer? Or is it some combination of the two? Now, let me start with the combination. When England created the new towns in 1946, they created an entities that were public-private in their nature. They were called quangos. So quango stands for quasi-non-governmental organizations. So these quangos actually were creatures of the government, and they had powers of the government to do all the activities necessary to build the new town. But because they were not municipalities and actual town governments, they didn't have all the political issues that often face a municipality. So they had the ability to acquire land. They had the ability in England to go to the national government for loans to cover all their cash flow needs. And they had the powers to contract with everybody to execute the development. Now, all the new towns in the U.S. have been developed privately. And that creates a number of problems, but also some opportunities. A private company is able to move a lot more quickly. It doesn't have any of the governmental reporting or restrictions. But they also, except maybe in the case of the huge oil companies, don't have the cash flow. They don't have the resources that the government brings to the table if they are financing the projects. Now, in China, we find both government entities developing new towns and private companies developing the new towns. And they also have state-owned companies, which are a combination of the two. Similarly, in South Korea, is my understanding. So let me go back to some of the planning principles that underlie different new towns. Now, Woodlands is the only one of the 15 Title VII new towns, these government-financed new towns starting in 1970, that was financially successful. And it was founded by Mitchell Energy. George Mitchell, who was the president of Mitchell Energy, was a huge fan of new towns. One of the most famous landscape architects in the United States to do the master planning for the Woodlands. And unlike other new towns, the Woodlands is really designed around protecting the environment. So to that extent, it was ahead of its time in placing. So it was designed around the forests and wetlands and the watersheds that needed to be protected and to provide for the very significant flood drainage that happens often in Houston when they get extended storms and hurricanes. Also, they designed extensive green belts that provided natural drainage systems and avoided curbs and storm sewers. A second design principle, which we've seen in many of the new towns, is the village-based structure. They had, in the Woodlands, a series of semi-autonomous villages, each with schools, parks, retail, and community centers. These villages were organized around neighborhood centers rather than having a single downtown. Another principle in the Woodlands was human-scale suburbanism. So they designed curvilinear streets and cul-de-sacs and irregular blocks that would follow the natural topography,
with an emphasis on privacy, low-rise development, and residential tranquility. There was an integrated open space network where people could get to the open space very closely. And as we've seen before, it was a market-driven incremental development. One of the things that really distinguishes new towns from typical urban development in cities is that the cities usually develop incrementally. Now, by that, the city, as it expands, may zone an area that was previously agricultural zoning and allow for the city to expand incrementally. But there is no overall master planning and design and implementation, as one sees in the case of a new town. Since it began on the land holding of the Irvine family, one of the key things that Irvine did was to create an independent municipality that would have, well, it would was a regular township. And initially this was opposed by the cities that were adjacent to Irvine, but they were successful in creating a new city, which was called Irvine. And this new city is a municipality with all the powers that that brings to the table. Well, it's only very recently that it has become a township. And up until that point, the governance of the Woodlands was really similar to most residential subdivisions. Houston is famous throughout the world as being the largest city that has no zoning. In the place of zoning, though, they have deeds and covenants, which function very much the same way, and then homeowners associations, which both implement those deeds and covenants if somebody violates it, but also take care of the amenities, the swimming pools and the parks, and through homeowners association dues, that's how they pay for the maintenance and the upkeep. Now, this structure works pretty well in small subdivisions, but it doesn't work very well when you have a city of 80,000 people or more. And so at some point, having the full powers of a municipality is important. Now, because of the scale of many of the new towns, it's not uncommon that they will overlap several jurisdictions. So in the case of the Woodlands, part of it is in Montgomery County, and the other part is in Harris County, where the city of Houston is. And so the developer has to get permissions and what we call entitlements to build, all the building permits, all the government approvals that let the development proceed. They have to go separately to the county of Harris County and to Montgomery County. And these counties don't necessarily agree in their requirements, and that just the need to deal with the different government municipalities it creates both additional time and cost, and in

0: Hi guys, guess what? It's already the second day of some abs workout, so let's get to it. 안녕하세요. 우리 벌써 복근 운동하는 두 번째 날 됐습니다. 오늘도 복근 살리러 가보도록 할게요. 일단 영어 대화문 먼저 보고 갈게요.
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Alright, second pose of the abs workout series. It's going to be the salamander pose. So let's get to it. Start by sitting down on the floor. Keep both of your legs straight out. I'll say that one more time. So start by sitting down on the floor and keep both of your legs straight out. Good. Now place your hands right next to your hips or slightly in front of you. I'll say that one more time. So place your hands right next to your hips or slightly in front of you. Good. Now, see if you can lift your butt off the floor with the strength of your arms. I'll say that one more time. So, see if you can lift your butt off the floor with the strength of your arms. Good. Now, you have to hunch your back and really engage your abs to do this pose. I'll say that one more time. So, you have to hunch your back and really engage your abs to do this pose. All right. You can make fists to add some height. It'll make it easier for you to lift. I'll say it one more time. So you can make fists to add some height. It'll make it easier for you to lift. Good. Now, if you lifted your butt off the floor, try lifting your feet off the floor as well. I'll say that one more time. So if you lifted your butt off the floor, try lifting your feet off the floor as well. Good. Now, you might be completely dumbfounded right now, but it's worth trying. I'll say that one more time. So you might be completely dumbfounded right now, but it's worth trying. Good. An easier version of this pose would be the one on your easy pose. I'll say that one more time.
So an easier version of this pose would be the one on your easy pose. Good. For a lot of you, if you can get both of your feet on top, it'll feel easier. I'll say it one more time. So for a

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1: 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That was the solid pose. It's very difficult, but just try. Good job.

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Do you want to work for this company? You gotta really, it's a lot of work. 그런 말이죠. So in this company, work-life balance is almost impossible. All right, great expressions. Let's move on to shadowing. All right, it's time for shadowing. Great, everybody. Now, remember, get into the rhythm and, you know, just kind of try to follow along as best as you can. Are you guys ready? Here we go. People often say that I'm a workaholic. For me, finding a work-life balance isn't easy. I sometimes neglect my family and friends. Great. Let's try that one more time. People often say that I'm a workaholic. For me, finding a work-life balance isn't easy. I sometimes neglect my family and friends. So for people who work, I think you can say, finding a work-life balance isn't easy. All right, good job. Let's have a little quiz. 사람들은 종종 내가 일 중독자라고 말합니다. 저에게 일과 삶의 균형을 찾는 것은 쉽지 않습니다. 저는 가끔 가족과 친구들을 소홀히 합니다. 엑셀런트 잡, 에브리원. Okay, so are you a workaholic? Okay, remember, you don't work too hard. You're going to get burned out. Okay, workaholic. And also, work-life balance. So, you should have a work-life balance, or you should find a work-life balance. 네, 이런 표현도 있어요. I think it's very important. Working is not good for our health. Okay? So, we need to spend time with our family and friends. Alrighty, that's it for today. Thank you so much for joining me on True Good 영어. Hopefully, I'll get to see you next time. All right, take care, everyone. Bye-bye.

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And I'm Kristen Cho. Thank you so much for joining me. 안녕하세요. 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Alright? So, of course, you too. That's why English is difficult. Language is difficult. But I'm going to help you, especially when it comes to business English. So, we are continuing our English interview. And the question is, why should we hire you? 왜 우리가 당신을 고용을 해야 되나요? 왜 우리 회사를 why should we let you into our company? Okay, so we need a good answer. Let's look at our answer for today. 저는 성공하고 싶은 엄청난 의욕이 있습니다. 아, 이거를 영어로 어떻게 할까요? 저는 제 스스로 높은

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Our energy is constantly driving. All right? All right, let's look at the next one. The next one is take on. 떠맡다. So, you can take on a challenge, you can take on a responsibility, you can take on burden. 부담. Let's look at our sentence. Can you take on this new responsibility? Can you take on this new responsibility? 당신은 이 새로운 책임을 맡을 수 있습니까? 네, 그러니까 이게 이런 일을 했는데 갑자기 이런 새로운 일이 생겼어요. 이거 맡을 수 있어요? Take on the responsibility? Sure. 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You shouldn't take on that burden. 아하, 이 burden은 이 한국 사람들이 좋아하는 그 부담, right? 이 당신의 그 부담을 떠맡지 말아야 해요. 그래서 you shouldn't, 이거는 자기, 당신이 이거 책임 없으니까 you shouldn't take on that burden, alright? Don't do it. Okay, so take on means to 떠맡다, to meet, to take it on. Alrighty, let's go ahead and move on to shadowing. Alright, it's time for shadowing. Are you guys ready? Okay, follow me. I have an incredible drive to succeed. I set high goals for myself and make sure I attain them. I'm always ready to take on new challenges. Always ready? Alrighty, let's do that one more time. I have an incredible drive to succeed. I set high goals for myself and make sure I attain them. I'm always ready to take on new challenges. Okay, very important point. Always. 한국 분들은 끝에 가서 attain them 이렇게 올라가요. Intonation falls. Attain them. Challenges. Alright, keep that in mind. Let's take our short quiz. 저는 성공하고 싶은 엄청난 의욕이 있습니다. 저는 제 스스로 높은 목표를 세우고 꼭 달성하도록 합니다. 저는 항상 새로운 도전을 할 준비가 되어 있습니다. 알라이트, excellent job. Alright, remember these two key points. Drive, of course. 이제 오늘 배웠죠? Drive, 운전도 있지만, as a noun, 의욕. Yes, very strong motivation and enthusiasm for something. And also our expression, take on. 떠맡다. Take on a challenge, take on a responsibility. So that's how it's commonly used. That's it for today, everyone. Thank you so much for hanging out with me. I'll see you soon. 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

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Okay, our first workout of the week is going to be the supine leg switch. It's pretty easy. Let's get to it. So you can use your dog or a heavy object as a workout partner for this week's exercise. I'll say that one more time. So you can use your dog or a heavy object as a workout partner for this week's exercise. Good. Lie down flat on the floor, okay? Place whatever partner you have on your stomach. I'll say that one more time. So lie down flat on the floor and place whatever partner you have on your stomach. Good. Now briefly look up to see if it's in a stable place. Don't drop it. I'll say it one more time. So briefly look up to see if it's in a stable place and don't drop it. Good. Now lift your upper body as much as you can and carefully bend one leg. Yeah, I'll say that one more time. So lift up your upper body as much as you can and carefully bend one leg. Good. Now point both feet and breathe out as you switch your legs. I'll say that one more time. So point both feet and breathe out as you switch your legs. Good. The bottom leg doesn't have to come off the floor, but always keep it straight. I'll say it one more time. The bottom leg doesn't have to come off the floor, but always keep it straight, okay? Good. Now repeat this workout as much as you can. I'll say that one more time. So repeat this workout as much as you can. Good. Now, if you want to build more strength, you can try straightening your legs. Yeah, I'll say that one more time. So if you want to build more strength, you can try straightening your legs. You see that? Good. Now, don't underestimate the power of your core. You can do it. I'll say it one more time. So don't underestimate the power of your core. You can do it. Good. Oh, and don't overestimate my ability to keep your partner safe. You have to do that on your own. Get it? I'll say it one more time. And don't overestimate my ability to keep your partner safe. You have to do that on your own. Okay? Good. That was it. Those were supine leg switches with your dog or heavy object. Really good.

0: 동사로 쓰였습니다. 그래서 improve on, improve or my skills on 이런 느낌이죠. 뭘 더 잘했으면 좋겠냐면 checking my email more often. 더 자주 확인하는 걸 더 잘할 필요가 있다고 말합니다.
1: Perfect. How about we review her speaking summary?
2: Something I really need to improve on is checking my email more often. Something I really need to improve on is checking my email more often. Something I really need to improve on is checking my email more often.
1: Let's jump right into English on the go.

0: It's time for English on the Go, so we're going to look at Bluence's full clip where she talks to us about how she's usually very quick or fast at responding to her text messages, but not so much to her emails. Let's find out more.
1: Just one night, Nitra!
2: Are you ready? Go!
3: One of my most annoying habits is that I'm very bad at checking my email. Although I'm incredibly fast at responding to text messages, I don't know why I'm so bad when it comes to emails. Perhaps because I have a number of different email accounts, all for different purposes, and I haven't set up notifications to come onto my phone or my laptop. Although I know I should, and this would make things a lot easier, but if I receive mail, the only way that I will see it is by actively logging in into each of my email accounts to check them, and this just doesn't happen that often. And it gives me a slight bit of anxiety when I log into my email and then I see an inbox that has a number of mails from like 3 weeks ago, and I feel incredibly bad because I have to respond to every single one of them, starting off with, "Hello, I'm incredibly sorry for the late reply." So although it's not time for New Year's resolutions yet, this is something that I'm very much hoping to improve on in the near future because I know it can get very annoying.
4: 네, 오늘의 핵심 어휘 보겠습니다. 첫 번째로 짜증스러운, 짜증나는, annoying. 사람이 짜증을 느끼는 상태를 가리키는 것이 아니고요. 다른 사람에게 짜증을 주는 상태를 말합니다. annoying. 만약에 자신의 기분이 지금 짜증이 나 있는 상태라면 annoyed가 될 거고요. 여기서는 annoying. 그 다음 엄청나게 incredibly. 그냥 그대로 직역하자면 믿을 수 없게 정도도 되겠죠. 발음 연습해 보겠습니다.
0: 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Next we have incredibly, incredibly, incredibly. Perfect. 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
4: 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Slight. 같이 읽어볼까요?
0: Notification. Notification. Notification. And lastly, we have slight. Slight. Slight. Perfect. How about we take a look at Bluence's clip once again, but with English subtitles.
3: One of my most annoying habits is that I'm very bad at checking my email. Although I'm incredibly fast at responding to text messages, I don't know why I'm so bad when it comes to emails. Perhaps because I have a number of different email accounts, all for different purposes, and I haven't set up notifications to come onto my phone or my laptop. Although I know I should, and this would make things a lot easier, but if I receive mail, the only way that I will see it is by actively logging in into each of my email accounts to check them, and this just doesn't happen that often. And it gives me a slight bit of anxiety when I log into my email and then I see an inbox that has a number of mails from like 3 weeks ago, and I feel incredibly bad because I have to respond to every single one of them, starting off with, "Hello, I'm incredibly sorry for the late reply." So although it's not time for New Year's resolutions yet, this is something that I'm very much hoping to improve on in the near future because I know it can get very annoying.
0: I often have to start many emails with "I'm sorry for the late reply" as well, so maybe I should also

0: One more time. This is one of my most important projects. Great. Let's look at our next example.
1: 두 번째는 그게 제 가장 심각한 실수들 중 하나였습니다. 과거형으로는요. That was one of my most serious mistakes. 발음 연습 같이 해볼까요?
0: That was one of my most serious mistakes. That was one of my most serious mistakes. Great. Let's take a look at our next pattern.
1: 그 다음 패턴은 every single one of 뭐뭐뭐. 그러니까 그냥 every 다음에 그 물결 표시되어 있는 부분을 쓰면 되는데 강조 하나도 빠뜨리지 않고 하나하나를 다 가리킬 때 every single one of 씁니다. 자, 첫 번째 문장. 선택해야 될 항목들이 여러 가지가 있는데 그게 하나하나 모두 마음에 든다면 I like every single one of the choices. 발음 연습이요.
0: 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I like every single one of the choices. Great, let's look at our last example.
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0: Every single one of your shirts is old. 현우쌤. Just joking. One more time. Every single one of your shirts is old. Great. How about we take a look at the clip for the last time with both English and Korean subtitles.
2: One of my most annoying habits is that I'm very bad at checking my email. Although I'm incredibly fast at responding to text messages, I don't know why I'm so bad when it comes to emails. Perhaps because I have a number of different email accounts, all for different purposes, and I haven't set up notifications to come onto my phone or my laptop. Although I know I should, and this would make things a lot easier, but if I receive mail, the only way that I will see it is by actively logging in into each of my email accounts to check them. And this just doesn't happen that often. And it gives me a slight bit of anxiety when I log into my email and then I see an inbox that has a number of mails from like 3 weeks ago and I feel incredibly bad because I have to respond to every single one of them starting off with, hello, I'm incredibly sorry for the late reply. So although it's not time for New Year's resolutions yet, this is something that I'm very much hoping to improve on in the near future because I know it can get very annoying.
1: 오늘 알쏭달쏭 영어 표현 한마디는요. 이메일을 주고받다 보면 이런 말 할 때가 있잖아요. 아, 진행 상황 계속 알려드리겠습니다. 그럼 이만하고 끝낼 때.
0: And that is, I'll keep you updated. 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
1: I'll keep you updated. 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
0: I'll keep you updated.
1: All right.
0: Perfect. How about we move on to In the Social World?

and welcome to Yeongho Storytime. I'm Kristen Cho. Yes, we are going to continue our book, The Day of the Treasure Hunt. 자, 보물찾기. 보물찾기가 좀 뭔가 조금 문제가 생길 것 같아요. 이거 일반 보물찾기가 아닌 것 같아요. 어디로 이제 포터로 들어갔는데 이제 아마 시노이 아군 마이라가 따라 갔겠죠? 네? All right, so we will see what happens today. But first, let's look at our words for the day. All right, the first word is to leap. To leap. 뛰어오르다. To leap, all right? To scatter is our second word. 흩뿌리다. It's scattered everywhere, all right? And the third word is to frown. Frown. 자, 얼굴 보세요. 얼굴 찌푸리다. Alright, so those are our three verbs that we're going to learn today. Okay, so they're going into the portal. What portal? What is waiting for them? Let's read. Chapter 3. Sucked into a portal. Shinoi jumped into the hedge portal and was gone. Myra leaped in after him. 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To leap. This is our first vocabulary word. 뛰어오르다. 샤 이렇게 들어간 거예요. 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

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Alright, where are they going? Let's find out. Shenoy and Myra landed on a large metal table in the middle of a room.

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That is such a great idea. 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

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Well, hello.

0: is my little brother George. This is Mummy Pig. And this is Daddy Pig. Peppa Pig. Walking bus.
1: It is the end of another day at playgroup.
2: Sorry about the noise. I need to get my car fixed. Fix it tomorrow, Mrs. Mouse, on walk to school day. Oh, what's that? It is a day when we walk to school instead of coming by car.
3: What do you mean?
4: You want us to walk our children to school?
5: I haven't got time to walk Susie to school.
2: We've got work to go to. No cars tomorrow, please.
4: Oh!
0: Can Miss Rabbit drive us to school in her bus?
2: A bus is just a big car. I like you walking out in nature.
0: If only Miss Rabbit could walk us to school, she can. That's called a walking bus.
2: Oh, excellent, Edmund. Everyone comes to school tomorrow by walking bus.
1: It is the next day. The walking bus is arriving at Peppa's house.
2: Stop! Hello, Miss Rabbit. Ah, so this is what a walking bus looks like.
6: There's room for another grown-up if you want to join us.
2: Oh, sorry. I have lots of work to do today.
4: Me too. Enjoy the walk.
6: Let's just pop this yellow bib on you, Peppa.
1: Everyone on the walking bus wears a yellow bib.
6: Okay, let's go.
7: Miss Rabbit, can you do the engine noise?
6: Yes, all right.
1: The walking bus has arrived at Pedro's house.
6: Stop! Morning!
2: Hello, Miss Rabbit. Oh, this walking bus looks like fun.
6: You can join in the fun if you like.
2: I think I hear my phone ringing.
6: Here's your bib. Now, is everybody ready?
8: Yes, Miss Rabbit!
0: Are you okay, Pedro?
9: I don't feel well.
6: Stop! What's the matter, Pedro?
9: I always feel sick when I'm on a bus.
6: It's a pretend bus, Pedro.
9: Oh, yes. I feel better now.
8: Hooray!
0: Can we sing a song, please?
6: Why not?

0: Why have we stopped?
1: It is Mrs. Duck and her ducklings.
2: See you later, Mrs. Duck.
1: Are we nearly there yet?
2: No.
1: I don't normally walk this much.
3: I'm getting tired.
1: Oh, me too.
2: I've got an idea. Let's take a shortcut through the woods.
4: I've never gone to school this way before.
2: This way? You get to see nature. Like what Madame Gazelle was on about.
3: What nature?
4: The grass. Trees. Sticks.
1: I think I saw a snail.
3: Are we nearly there yet?
2: Thankfully, yes.
1: I see Madame Gazelle.
2: One last push.
5: Come on, grass. You can make it.
6: The walking bus has arrived at school.
7: Oh, well done to all of you for walking to school. Did you see lots of nature?
1: Yes, I saw grass,
4: trees,
1: sticks, and I think I saw a snail.
7: And did you get lost?
2: Not really. Which is still longer than expected.
7: But it is nearly lunchtime.
2: I'm not surprised.
7: And after lunch, it'll be time to walk home again.
1: Back on the walking bus! Vroom, vroom!
6: Peppa loves the walking bus. Everybody loves the walking bus.

0: Welcome back to The Decider. It is winner take all tonight.
1: Hey, healers.
2: Good day, girls.
3: I'm Chucky Harlucky.
1: Ready for the big game, girls?
4: Yeah. Dad said we get to stay up.
1: Way to go. Where is your dad?
5: There he is.
1: Whoa, look out.
5: Ready for this.
1: Oh, yeah. Come on, Maroons.
4: Wait, what color is our team again?
1: Maroon.
4: Maroon?
3: Yeah, it's like purple.
1: Hey, where's Chili?
5: She's at the game. Frisky got tickets.
1: No way.
3: She's going to wave to me from the TV.
4: Whoa.
5: Well, look, Bingo, she said she'd do her best.
3: She will, you watch.
4: Where's your mum?
6: Mum's on the blue team, because she was born a long way from here.
7: Come on, the Blues! We're going to beat ya!
1: Boo!
4: Dad, don't boo Mum.
8: This episode of Bluey is called The Decider.
0: And there's the kickoff. Here
5: Come
0: we
5: on,
0: go!
5: Girls.
4: Dad, is there any food?
5: I got some beef jerky. Here's and this pizza's coming at half time.
0: And Bucko is hit hard.
3: I can't see Mum.
4: Chucky, if your dad is on the purple team, but your mum is on the blue team, then what team are you on?
6: Mum said I could choose either.
4: My mum and dad are all on the purple team, so I'm purple, even though I'm blue. It's confusing.
6: I'm gold.
4: Is there a gold team?
6: No, it's just purple or blue.
4: Huh. Can I help you choose a colour?
6: Yes, please.
4: The grown-ups are about to dance. Maybe it should be purple. There's more dancing.
0: Hang on a moment. The ref wants to check if Flogger obstructed the defender on the way through.
1: Huh?
0: Well, there you go. No try.
1: No try? What's wrong with that?
6: Come on.
4: What's going on?
7: You bunch of cheeks.
1: You're the cheeks.

0: the zipper.
1: I can't see Bob yet.
0: He's gone straight through.
2: Here he goes.
3: Here he goes.
1: They're about to dance again.
3: Yes, yes, yes.
0: Intercepted.
3: What the? Tackle it, tackle it.
0: And the Blues are over.
4: Yeah. Lily, look. Mum's dancing.
5: Oh, that's nice.
0: Gunner on the outside.
3: No,
1: no,
3: tackle him.
1: Purple hasn't danced in ages.
3: No.
2: Oh, biscuits.
1: Do you want to go over to my mum?
5: Yeah, come on.
3: Oh, man.
2: Yeah.
5: Mum.
6: Chucky.
5: Can we watch the game with you? There's more dancing.
7: Well, Louie, I wouldn't normally be happy with a Maroon supporter, but I'll allow it.
5: Hey!
7: Here, have some popcorn. I just made it.
3: No!
6: Go!
5: Yes!
1: Mum, so
7: come on, let's give it to your dad.
5: Come on, Mum!
8: Hey, Louie, what do you think you're doing?
1: Maybe I should be on the blue team.
5: Yeah, they've got popcorn.
0: Here comes Queensland.
6: What?
0: And
6: no.
0: They won't be stopping this bloke.
6: No,
0: from
6: no, no. Tackle him. No.
0: She's over. Yeah. Get the try.
2: Yeah. All right.
1: Now they're dancing again.
0: It's half time in the decider, and we'll be back in just a moment.
6: It was forward.
8: No, it wasn't.
9: Are we watching the same game, Janelle?
5: Do you know what colour you're going to be, Chucky?
1: I don't know. Whenever Dad's colour is happy, Mum is sad. But whenever Mum's colour is happy, Dad is sad.
0: So the teams are on their way out. The second half.
8: All right, they're running back on.
9: See you, bud.
7: Hey, Chuckles, you going to keep watching a bit with me and a bit with your Dad?
1: No, he has to choose one side.
5: Why?
1: Because you can't keep changing.
9: He can if he wants to, Lucky.
1: But that's not fair.
7: You do whatever you want, sweetheart.
1: That's okay. I can choose one colour.
10: I'll be purple.
11: No worries, sweetie.
12: Good luck, but not too much.
1: Thanks, Mum.

0: Welcome back, and what a game we have ahead of us today.
1: Aye.
2: Here we go!
1: Oh, look out!
3: Come on, the green and gold.
2: Yeah!
4: What's going on? There's a gold team!
5: What?
6: Let's do this!
4: Woo! There's another game of football, and there's a gold team. And Mum and Dad are both on it.
5: Really? They're on the same team?
4: Yeah, we're all on it.
2: Yeah!
6: Except for your mate, Mackenzie. You got that?
5: Got it.
7: Boom! We're going to beat ya!
8: Boom! We're going to beat you!
1: What's going on?
9: Go the king!

0: turn? Our turn! Take your seats. It's our turn to do a show for you.
1: Ooh, I think we may have started something.
2: Once upon a time, one blob fell from the sky. I am one. This is fun.
1: Ooh, that's me.
2: Ooh, a magic mirror. Hello, hello, I'm another one. One,
3: two, I am two. Pleased to meet. Hey, where'd they go?
4: It's both of us.
2: One, two, one, two, one, two.
3: And another two
5: is four. My four blobs can be the corners of a square. But that's not all. Oblong, kite, rhombus, parallelogram. Whee!
6: They learn so fast.
3: Four and another four
7: is eight.
8: Octoblobs, way. One, two, three, four, five, six, seven, eight. Way.
1: No, no, no. They're not going in order. They're missing out some very important numbers.
2: No, no, no. You're not going in order. You're missing out some very important numbers. Like me, me, me.
1: Is that meant to be me? Where are my juggling balls?
2: We don't need to carry juggling balls. We are juggling balls. One, two, three. Let's have everyone in order, please. Line up numbers, then we'll see who's missing.
9: One, two, three.
2: So two, you go here, I'm here, then four.
1: A number line. That's handy.
2: That's right. A place for everyone. You, Octoblobs, you're four more than four. So you go one, two, three, four spaces further on.
8: Four plus one, two, three, four equals eight. Now to fill in the gaps. Octoblobs, assemble.
2: One, two, three.
8: Four.
2: High five. Halfway there. Six.
7: Seven.
8: Eight.
7: Nine.
2: Ten.
10: Put your hands together.
1: Yeah.
11: And now the amazing balancing blobs.
2: One equals one.
3: Two equals two. See how we balance.
2: Three
3: and two

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1: And now for our grand finale.
2: Numberworld present Triangle Numbers.
3: Triangle.
4: Triangle.
5: Triangle.
6: Triangle.
7: Triangle.
8: Triangle.
9: Triangle.
10: Triangle.
0: Blobs is that?
11: Lots!
12: What an amazing show with so many new ideas.
13: There's more. There's more.
14: There's so much more to explore.
15: Yay!
16: I think we started something big.